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11: A chance of showers and thunderstorms develops Wednesday afternoon, mainly after 4 p.m., with a high near 79. The evening brings a slight chance of rain before 10 p.m. Thursday turns mostly sunny with a high near 81, and Thursday night stays clear with a low around 60. 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
12: Wednesday brings a 40% chance of showers and thunderstorms, mainly after 4 p.m., with a high near 79 and a light west-southwest wind. Overnight, there is a 30% chance of showers before 9 p.m., then mostly cloudy skies with a low around 63. Thursday turns mostly sunny with a high near 81 and a northeast wind around 6 miles per hour. Thursday night is mostly clear with a low near 60. 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
12: A chance of showers and thunderstorms moves in Wednesday afternoon with a high near 79. Skies remain mostly cloudy overnight with lows around 63. Thursday turns mostly sunny, reaching 81, with lows near 60. 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
11: A chance of showers and thunderstorms arrives Wednesday afternoon, mainly after 4. The high reaches near 79 with a light west-southwest wind. By night, showers taper off before 10, with a low around 63. Thursday turns mostly sunny with a high near 81, followed by a clear night with a low near 60. For more, go to myradiolink.com.

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13: Wednesday brings mostly cloudy skies with a chance of showers and thunderstorms, mainly after 4 p.m., high near 79. Overnight, a 30% chance of rain with lows around 63. Thursday turns mostly sunny with a high near 81. Clear skies overnight and lows near 60. 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
3: Wednesday brings a 40% chance of showers and thunderstorms, mainly after 4 p.m., with a high near 79 and a light west-southwest wind. Wednesday night, showers are possible before 9 p.m., turning slight until 10 p.m., with a low around 63. Thursday will be mostly sunny with a high near 81, and Thursday night mostly clear with a low around 60. For more, go to myradiolink.com.
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7: Showers and thunderstorms are possible Wednesday, with heavier rain likely after 5 p.m. The high will reach 79, with a southwest wind up to 5 miles per hour. Overnight, there is a 40% chance of storms before 1 a.m., with a low around 63. Thursday will be mostly sunny with a high near 81 and a northeast wind around 6 miles per hour. Thursday night will be clear with a low near 60. For more, go to myradiolink.com.
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8: On Wednesday, there is a 50% chance of showers and thunderstorms, mainly after 1 p.m., with mostly cloudy skies and a high near 79. Southwest winds will be light at 3 to 6 miles per hour. Wednesday night, showers and thunderstorms are likely before 1 a.m., with a slight chance of showers until 2 a.m. The low will be around 64 with light winds. Rainfall amounts could reach a tenth to a quarter of an inch, with higher amounts in thunderstorms. Thursday will be mostly sunny with a high near 81 and north-northeast winds at 3 to 7 miles per hour. Thursday night will be mostly clear with a low around 61 and light east-northeast winds. For more, go to myradiolink.com.
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4: A chance of showers and thunderstorms develops Wednesday afternoon, with highs near 79 and southwest winds up to 6 miles per hour. Overnight, precipitation is likely, bringing up to a quarter inch of rain. Thursday turns mostly sunny, reaching 81, with clear evening skies and a low around 61. 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
12: Wednesday brings a 50% chance of showers and thunderstorms, mainly after 1 p.m., with a high near 79 and a southwest wind of 3 to 6 miles per hour. Wednesday night, showers and thunderstorms are likely before 1 a.m., then a slight chance until 2 a.m., with a low around 64 and rainfall amounts up to a quarter inch. Thursday turns mostly sunny with a high near 81, and Thursday night is mostly clear with a low around 61. For more, go to myradiolink.com.
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8: Good Wednesday morning. I'm Jeff Nelly. This is the morning edition of the Cromwell Ag Radio Network. It's brought to you by Rural King, America's farm and home store. Well, we have continued to watch the Pro Farmer Crop Tour working its way across the Midwest. Yesterday, they completed work in Indiana and in Ohio. And if you look at the numbers that we have seen now, effectively through four states, none of the reports for yield are higher than last year, and none of the reports are higher than the three-year average. In Indiana yesterday, scouts put the yield at 183.5 bushels an acre. Last year, that was 193.8. Three-year average at 187.4. Nebraska yesterday, average corn yield at 163.6. Last year, that was 179. The three-year average is 173.3. South Dakota was under last year by almost 25 bushels. And for the crop in Ohio, 5 bushels an acre under last year, 4 under the three-year average. Pod counts for soybeans also running less than last year and less than the three-year average. So as this crop is revealing itself, this tour is verifying that certainly this season has offered its challenges. In Nebraska yesterday, a big issue on dry weather showing tip back and reduced yields because of not just dry weather but also the heat. In the market yesterday, September corn was down a penny and three quarters. December corn was down a penny and a half. September soybeans closed down a quarter cent. November soybeans were up three quarter cent. September Chicago wheat was down 10 and a quarter cents a bushel. And then as we look to the market in the overnight, corn, wheat, and soybeans, all three were pricing stronger. Coming up, we'll talk to Kip Tom, an Indiana farmer who's been a U.S. ambassador to the United Nations, but now is on special assignment from the U.S. Department of Agriculture as we look to see if there's not better methodology for offering reports on crops from the Department of Agriculture. Most would say yes. The question is how and when that would be applied. Kip Tom's next. I'm Jeff Daly. This is the morning edition of the Cromwell Ag Radio Network.
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8: Good morning, I'm Jeff Nally. Welcome back here to the morning edition of the Cromwell Ag Radio Network. I have read about our guest this morning, and I've had a chance to swap texts back and forth from time to time, but not had the opportunity to go into a conversation with Ambassador Kip Tom, who is also, if you read his bio carefully, a farmer from Indiana. So, Kip, let's talk farm for just a minute. What part of Indiana are you in, and how are crops?
14: Well, I'm here in northern Indiana where the family settled back in 1837. Prior to that, they came from Switzerland, landed in Pennsylvania back in the late 1600s. But family's been here farming since that time, obviously spread out across northern Indiana. But we operate a family farm operation business, grain elevator operations, and we're a supplier into the seed industry. And producing a number of different commodities for various end users here in the area.
8: Well, if
14: a lot of irrigation.
8: If your family is descended from there, I don't hear the accent.
14: No, no.
8: I'm sorry. Go ahead. I just I butted in. I didn't mean to. Go ahead.
14: No, that's fine. But no, it's you know, it's multi-generational. I'm seventh generation. Still have the fortunate ability to have my mother still around the farm. Some She's 95 now. Father passed a few years ago, but I've got three children in the business. They're very active there and continue to grow the business and taking places where I haven't taken it. So proud of the family and proud of what they're doing with the farm here.
8: Isn't it amazing? And I think about agriculture through her eyes. And if your hair color is like mine, I think about the hair. I think about the changes that agriculture has gone through. But in a single person's lifetime, how technology, how productivity, how the same mission has evolved with so much to offer today.
14: Let me share this quick story. You know, it's my father passed 4 years ago, and just prior to him passing, he said, let's go down the farm one more time. And you had to imagine how emotional that was to hear him say that, and then the trip to the farm and everything we did and said. But we went down, we saw some of the calves that he had artificially bred the cows earlier the prior year. But then we went on down the first farm where he farmed behind his father, walked in the furrow as his father plowed the field with mules and a one-bottom plow. But it's also the same farm where I walked in the furrow and followed my father farming that with a tractor. And Dad said, when I was a boy, this farm yielded about 30 bushels per acre. said, what did it do this year? And as we sit there on that rock looking out across the field, and I said, well, Dad, it went about 240. And so you think about that, an eightfold increase in a couple generations in productivity in agriculture. And that's something that needs to be celebrated, but we need to continue to see that kind of innovation take place. And it may come from different areas now, genetics, but I'm constantly believing that we're going to have new forms of agriculture emerge where technology and innovation is going to play even a greater role. And today I would say that's probably in digital agriculture and our ability to leverage AI in everything we do on our farms. So I'm excited about the future of agriculture. That's why I've got three or four kids that already graduated from Purdue University with ag degrees, and they're out earning their right now they're working at other businesses around the country in agriculture, but hopefully someday they'll come back. But so we're pretty optimistic.
8: When I have the opportunity to be in front of groups, I have a tendency to set the benchmark at when I was born, 1963, which is so much farther away now. But you look at how agriculture productivity has increased, soybean production, corn production, tons of forage per acre, all of the things that we're doing, the animals that we raise. How could you possibly increase production as much as we have if we were not caring for natural resources, if we were not caring for the soil and working with Mother Earth? It's preposterous for me, some of the challenges that come of accusations about how you and other farmers are destroying the environment. You couldn't produce what you do if you weren't caring for the environment. But then to the global scene, Kip, and I don't know that people remember, but you're an ambassador to food and agriculture, the United Nations, the FAO. And from a global perspective, there is a responsibility, as you said, to increase production because there's still lots of hungry people in the world.
14: Yeah, I'm convinced it's going to be a long time till we see this problem solved. That is global food insecurity. I mean, I don't think we can rely on the FAO to get it done. The World Food Program does their, you know, immediate humanitarian response and getting food into areas. But 70% of places are delivering food aid in the midst of man-made conflict. And that man-made conflict means we have to take in humanitarian aid. It used to be, it was mainly dealing with natural disasters, you know, floods, droughts, hurricanes, volcanoes, whatever it may be. That's where the World Food Program used to reside the most. But today, it's in man-made conflicts. And so until we can get rid of those and make sure we get some of the corrupt leaders are out of the way that want to keep their people hungry so they have control of them, it's going to be a long road to get where we need to go. Now, there are countries that are, there's bright spots. And I think really the ones that are going to get this done is going to be the private sector. The private sector's got the capital, they've got the intellectual property, and they have the economic desire to make, to improve diets and see economic growth in some of these nations. So, I'm pretty optimistic when it comes to getting the private sector engaged and involved. But when I come back to America, I think we gotta make sure we gotta keep America first. And the way we have moved so many of the critical components to our supply chain offshore and sometimes to our adversaries puts us at risk. And this is where I really harp today is saying it's time we bring some of those supply chains back home, whether it's crop chemistry, whether it's animal health care that's being produced in China. There's a lot of things that we need to bring back home to make sure we're food secure here. We have a strong economy here, but at the same time, we can help feed that growing global population.
8: We're talking this morning with Kip Thom, Indiana farmer, also ambassador in a time to the United Nations, and also very closely working with this administration and the Department of Agriculture. We'll talk about Kip Thom's latest mission next here on the morning edition of the Cromwell Ag Radio Network.
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8: Good morning and welcome back to the Morning Edition. Farmer Kip Tom is with us this morning in the Department of working with the Department of Agriculture. And Kip, I don't know if you've been in one of those situations where you were waiting for the Ag Department to offer its planting intentions or its plantings report or in its production report and scratched your head at where did they get that number. Have you seen as a farmer over a period of time less trust, if you will, or less confidence in the data that the USDA offers for various reports?
14: The answer is yes. We've all seen it, and I think farmers have been very vocal about that for a number of years. But now that Secretary Rollins has put a spotlight on this and said, hey, let's get this right, I think we got to remember we've got some really good people working at NASS and at USDA. I mean, they just don't have access to the tools, the data, the information to deliver reliable, accurate, timely, in a cadence that's something of some consistency that takes out some of the shocks in the marketplace. They just don't have the tools. I know they're working some with companies like Google and NASA, and I think they're going to refine that a little bit more. But NASS has the ability to get this done. I'm confident they'll make the appropriate changes, and you'll see that hopefully in the near future. You know, I've traded commodities since I was 18 years old, so it's been a long time. So I've lived through a lot of reports, and some have been bullish, some have been negative. It seems like I'm always on the wrong side of where I should be, but I think there's a lot of farmers that. But, you know, you always create, you know, always express yourself to your position. But the thing is when we saw the big increase of nearly 4 million acres of corn this past season, this year we've seen almost 2.8 million acre growth in corn and soybean acres in this last report. We got to say to ourselves, wait a second, we submitted a lot of certified our acres a long time ago. We know that there's satellite imaging out there that can actually get us that report probably by the middle of June, if not the first of July, and be really accurate on what is out there. So again, I think NASS is good. They want to get modernized, but we've got to move from the analog age and move into the digital era and make sure that NASS has the tools to deliver this information the way they need to.
8: Well, from your perspective as a farmer and also in the ag industry and so many different levels, how is it a detriment, or is it a detriment to the industry, if the USDA has to come to the end of the year and make this big correction? Or as in the acreage report, 4 million acres, 2.8 million acres. What does it mean when the USDA has to grab the wheel and pull it back up on the road?
14: Well, yeah, I appreciate that they are willing to, say that we were off on our prior estimates and we're willing to correct it today. But the thing is, there's other people, you got hedge funds, you got trading companies like Kofco in China or Synergy Grain, they're probably arbitraging these trades. I mean, if they can't rely on USDA's information, I guarantee you they're pulling down other satellite imagery and doing what they need to do to surely get a handle on what the acreage report's going to be or even what yields will be. I mean, we're starting to get some of the platforms we use. We've been getting yield estimates since the 1st of July. And they keep adjusting them every week. So that's what's available to the free market or out here in the public domain. I hope we can get to that point where we see this over on the government side. So let's say we had government reports, WASDs, come out every 2 weeks. What would be wrong with that? If we have reliable information feeding into it, seems like that's the way we ought to go. And as far as the enumerators, there was a day I thought they were really important, and there's always going to be a need for some of the enumerators to go out there and do what they need to do. But when you go from an 80%+ participation in working with the enumerators and giving them the information they need down to somewhat over 30% today, and you question the value or the accuracy of that data, it's clearly a sign we need to move from, someone communicating verbally to a enumerator that's holding a piece of paper and a pencil to collecting this through digital means and making it passive so it's automatic. So the farmer doesn't have to sit across from his desk or his dinner table or kitchen table in the morning from an enumerator going through the rigmarole of the questions that they're going to ask that they asked last time they were there.
8: So if we're talking about yield estimates, I mean, Chip Flory and the guys are out now in the mud or the dust, one or the other, and they're in a methodology measuring fields and on a specific path. And the USDA will do that. But there's also satellite data that is available. And some of that is said to be accurate. So what's available to us now, and Kip, can we expect that it would be as accurate as boots on the ground, or is it a combination of these things that would help us to arrive to better forecasts and conclusions?
14: Yeah, I think we're going to need to go to more satellite data. There's some of it that down to 5 meter resolution today. Getting very accurate, but I still think you got to have some boots on the ground to go out here and check it out. But at the same time, as we continue to have more machine data coming in, that these machines have been calibrated, you start to take that delta between what's perceived to be the yield and what the actual yield is, and you continue to collapse that to the point where the satellite data becomes very, very reliable. And now we have satellites with different options on where they can actually see through the clouds using radar. So once you can do that, I think you're going to take away a lot of the unknowns that are going on with our crops in terms of yields.
8: What has been the challenge from the secretary for you and the others working on this project? And is there a deadline? And will this be a regulatory change through USDA, or does it have to go through a legislative channel?
14: Well, I believe there's going to be some legislative channels that have to be crossed on this. There's no question about that. But when it comes to a timeline, I got my own personal timeline. I'm not sharing with a lot of people, but it's pretty quick. But again, there's, you got the bureaucratic process at USDA and within government writ large that really kind of slows us down a little bit here. And I hope we can move faster than that. Hope we can move at Trump and Rollins speed to accomplish these goals. We need to be looking at other alternatives than what we're doing today. I know we have current relationships, and maybe there's some ways we can have those current relationships, those service providers that are working for NAS, get them to turn up the dial a little bit on what they provide to us. But I want to build this so we have the gold standard and digitized reporting for the entire agriculture supply chain, all the way from the companies producing the genetics or the vaccines or the medicines for our livestock, all the way to the consumer's dinner plate. We have to have this all bolted down to have a good system in place so everybody can plan. Because like I said, if we don't do it, there's going to be private sector people do it, and they'll have that information, and that is key knowledge to having doing what they do in the food system. So I'm optimistic that the Secretary's mandate to us and others over at REE to make sure we modernize NAS, we'll get it accomplished. But it's going to have to have a lot of conversations, and we're doing that now with our roundtables. Got one in Indianapolis tomorrow. Got one, I believe, the next day in Sioux Falls or in South Dakota. Then we have one in Iowa. And then at the Farm Progress Show, we're going to talk in a much broader extent about it.
8: So do you think that we can establish a level of trust in a digital age with the way the algorithms are written and the ways that data could be manipulated? Do you think that we'll be able to have a balanced and accurate and trustworthy way of arriving at these conclusions?
14: Yeah, there's a number of things there to unpack. It's data ethics. Make sure that our data isn't being compromised in a way. We got to make sure that no one has any early access to this information, taking it away from us. We got to build the firewalls around it. You know, we look at machine data that the farmers may provide to a co-op somewhere that allows it to flow on into USDA or somebody else, some other firm. I think we've got to have good governance around that to protect the farmer, because we believe this data needs to be anonymized and aggregated. But when we look at the satellite data and everything, you know, that needs to go right into USDA NAS and let them manage the keeping it protected and available for the upcoming reports.
8: Well, if anybody has ever been to lockup and know, you know, all of that comes together and then nothing's released, and then it's a matter of how many seconds after it's released to the media and to the rest, this has been a question all along. So when it becomes a digital element with no paper to touch, there's going to be skeptics. But at the same time, why would you stay with an analog system when digital is available? And the industry's going that way, whether Washington's going to go with it or not.
14: Our entire lives have been digitized. Let's face it, whether it's your finances with your bank, whether it's the way you buy or sell a car, a house, your medical records, everything is digitized. And yeah, there's a level of risk there, but I think we've got better systems in place all the time to keep our arms around that data and protect it. But I want to protect the farmers, make sure their data remains anonymized, aggregated, so we can't pick out any individual producers. That's for those that want to share, of course. But I think there's a lot of ways we're going to improve NAS. And again, I think the individuals at NAS have wanted to do this for some time. Look at the Weather Service. Imagine if we were still had people out in the field holding rain gauges up into the sky, or looking at their barometric pressure gauge, or looking at thermometer, or looking at the skyline and seeing the storm coming at them, then calling that into the National Weather Service. That's not the way they operate today. You know, it comes across your phone, you can see where the storm's at, you can see what the barometric pressure is. It's all automated. And I think we need to do the same thing with our data and USDA NAS.
8: Well, hell no. I've got Farmer's Almanac. That's all I need. Okay. Okay. So, Kip, it's just you and me, just us talking here.
14: Okay.
8: What are those satellite images telling you about yield? Because some guesses are in the 180s on corn, or some are in the 170s. Any hints you might provide to what the satellites are showing?
14: Yeah. What I'm hearing from the couple that we've been talking to, it looks like, a little bit above average year, not much. You know, if we look at trend, maybe a little bit below last year, but Yeah, there's some trouble spots. I'm supposed to get some maps tomorrow of the damage that's occurred from the 15 to 18 inch rains that went through central Indiana. They're able to map that out now and see just exactly what that damage is. And through some other modeling, they can actually understand what the yields could be in that area there. So obviously not a big area when we look at the entire Corn Belt, but, you know, if you're one of those farmers that's in that area in central Indiana, it's a big deal to you. And having that knowledge and information ahead of time, what to expect and what it can do in the marketplace, is important to us. But again, I'm very optimistic about the good people in Mass making this happen. I look forward to working with them to delivering on the Secretary's mandate to make this happen.
8: Well, Kip Thom, thank you for your time this morning, folks. We've been joined by Kip Thom, farmer in Indiana, working with the Department of Agriculture and digitizing, or at least maybe changing methodology for some of the reports we see from USDA. Kip, thanks. I'm Jeff Daly. This is the Morning Edition of the Cromwell Ag Radio Network.
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8: Good morning. Welcome back to the Morning Edition. Your forecast today calls for a cloudy sky and also for a 50-50 chance of showers and thunderstorms, mainly this afternoon. Our high near 80. Tonight, more of the same. Showers and thunderstorms likely before midnight. Will be cloudy with a low of 64 and a 60% coverage with that rainfall. Not much moisture, a tenth to a quarter of an inch. Suspected thunderstorms could have more. Thursday's outlook, mostly sunny and 80. Friday, sunny, 83. Saturday, sunny and a high remaining in the low 80s. I'm Jeff Daly.
25: There are pencil marks on the doorway.
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1: 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Illinois is taking steps to better protect survivors of domestic violence and sexual assault. One measure closes a legal loophole between emergency and final orders of protection for survivors of domestic violence and harassment. That law takes effect in 2028. The second bill creates safeguards for those at the highest risk of being seriously injured or killed by an intimate partner. The third expands access to sexual assault nurse examiners through telehealth options. The last two laws take effect next year. The Illinois Tollway is expected to vote today on the largest toll increase in state history. If approved, tolls could jump nearly 60% in January. Passenger vehicles would pay 45 cents more per toll, while commercial rates would rise 30%. Critics say it's yet another costly hit to Illinois drivers and businesses on top of the state's already high taxes and fees. And they warn the higher tolls will eventually mean higher prices for consumers. Furthermore, toll rates will be adjusted every 2 years for inflation. NASCAR is not returning to downtown Chicago next year. City officials and NASCAR could not come to an agreement on holding a street course race in 2027 at Grant Park. NASCAR held a race downtown from 2023 to 2025. NASCAR will instead return next year to Chicagoland Speedway in Joliet, where it held a race this year. 6:04 Sports is next.
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1: 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Alex Bregman hit a walk-off RBI single in the bottom of the ninth to lift the Cubs past the White Sox 4-3. Bregman also drove in the tying run in the seventh. The Cubs will go for the three-game sweep today, weather permitting. Game time is 1:20. The Cardinals shut out the Reds 3-0. Great pitching for St. Louis as Kyle Leahy earned the win after striking out six over five scoreless innings. And the bullpen held Cincinnati to no runs and no hits the rest of the way. Mason Wynn was the star at the plate, going 3-for-4 with a solo homer for the Cards. The forecast from the National Weather Service, showers and thunderstorms at times, otherwise mostly cloudy and cooler today with a high of 80. Still a chance of rain and storms tonight with a low of 64. And then, gorgeous. Tomorrow through Sunday, sunny days, highs in the lower 80s, mostly clear nights with lows in the lower 60s. That's my kind of consistency. 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

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Well, she got some soaring vocals on that one. That's Ashley McBride, her latest What If We Don't. 70 right now, a wet morning around these parts, showers and thunderstorms at times, otherwise mostly cloudy and cooler with a high of 80. Right now it looks like there'll be a kind of a window with no rain and then another round possibly this afternoon. Still a chance of rain and storms tonight with a low of 64. That will all be forgotten over the next 4 days because it is going to be beautiful. Sunny and mild, highs in the lower 80s, mostly clear nights with lows in the lower 60s tomorrow through Sunday. Of course, as we always say, that is subject to change, but it looks pretty promising right now, so enjoy it. 70 right now. WMCI and Niemeyer Kubota and Repair Service salute this morning's trio of heroes. Three more who became partners in hope during our 25th annual St. Jude Radiothon. Luann from Neoga, Stephen from

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1: 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A recent audit of Illinois' Emergency Management Agency found serious problems with oversight of contracted employees and the hours taxpayers were billed. One company was paid roughly $78 million just to be on standby. State Senator Chapin Rose says the agency failed mightily to properly track contractors' hours, even hiring another contractor to do it without properly monitoring them. The audit also found a temporary executive assistant was paid $435,000 in 1 year. Rose says he plans to seek more answers at a September 9th hearing. A Minnesota man who was once honored by the state as an outstanding refugee is now facing charges in a Medicare fraud scheme. He's accused of helping fraudulently bill Medicaid for more than $1 million in services. That very same agency that gave him the award is the same agency that gives out Medicaid payments. He faces 8 felony counts, and prosecutors say 2 people involved in the scheme were connected to a sex trafficking ring involving brothels. A transgender who admitted plotting to kill Treasury Secretary Scott Bessent has been sentenced to more than 6 years in federal prison. Riley English pleaded guilty after traveling to Washington, D.C. on January 27th of last year, armed with a knife and 2 Molotov cocktails. English targeted Bessent on the day of his Senate confirmation. A federal judge sentenced English to 73 months or 6 years and 1 month in prison, followed by 3 years of probation. 6:33 Sports is next, brought to you by Auto Truck and Farm Repair in Mattoon.
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1: 25 till 7, WMCI Sports Time. Great news out of Kansas City. Chiefs offensive coordinator Eric Bieniemy says his wife is on the road to recovery after being shot. He spoke publicly for the first time since returning from Virginia, thanking reporters for respecting his family's privacy, before saying Mia Bieniemy has progressed enough to give her blessing to his return to the team's training camp. The couple's son is facing charges connected to the shooting. Raiders rookie Fernando Mendoza is getting positive marks for his first performance against another team's first-string offense. Mendoza took reps with the starters in a joint practice with the Houston Texans, showing a command of the offense against a playoff-caliber opponent. Mendoza is expected to be the backup to veteran Kirk Cousins this coming season. The forecast from the National Weather Service, showers and thunderstorms at times, otherwise mostly cloudy and cooler today with a high of 80. Still a chance of rain and storms tonight with a low of 64. Tomorrow through Sunday, beautiful. Sunny days with highs in the lower 80s. The nights will be mostly clear with lows in the lower 60s. It's 70 right now. 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

0: 101.3 WMCI, Cole Goodwin, that's his debut single, and I like that one. Howdy. It's 70 right now. Howdy. Good morning. Showers and thunderstorms at times, otherwise mostly cloudy and cooler today with a high around 80. And still a chance of rain and storms tonight with a low of 64. Tomorrow will be the start of a four-day stretch that you are going to love. Sunny with high temps in the lower 80s and lows in the lower 60s. Go say hi, or howdy in this case, to Bubba's Burgers and Dogs. They are doing double duty again today. It's supposed to clear out a little bit, and we're supposed to have a nice little window of no rain. They're at Harbor Freight in Mattoon today from 10 to 2, and then at the Midweek Farmers Market on Western Avenue in Mattoon. 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By the way, if you're having an event this summer or fall, let Bubba's Bunch do the cooking. They have a few spots available, so they could just pull up to wherever it is you're doing your event, and folks will enjoy all those tasty smash burgers and fries with that homemade sauce. It's good stuff. 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You can also shoot them a message on their Facebook page. On Facebook, it's under Bubba's Food Truck. Okay, so look it up and enjoy. 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He's one of my neighbors. And the missus. She's the boss, of course. Jeff Nally's Early Morning Ag Update brought to you by Matt Bennett at agmarket.net coming up next.
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6: 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U.S. President Donald Trump said yesterday the U.S. has no talks planned with Iran and insisted the Strait of Hormuz remains, quote, open and operating. That despite limited traffic and a reported strike on a ship exiting the waterway this week. The president also threatened to bomb Oman as the country sought a deal with Iran to manage shipping traffic through the strait. Iran says the waterway will not be reopened until the U.S. meets its conditions. President Trump in the overnight said he would pause the 50% tariff on certain goods from Canada for 3 days while the two countries seek to finalize an agreement. The president said, quote, I've paused the 50% tariffs against Canada scheduled to kick in this morning for a 3-day period based on the fact that Canada and the USA, subject to the finalization of documents, have a deal, the president speaking on social media last night. The new 50% tariff was set to cover $20 billion worth of Canadian goods, about 5% of Canada's annual exports to the U.S., ranging from hockey sticks to electronics to plastics and to building materials. The Trump administration announced yesterday it's moving ahead with plans to rescind a quarter-century-old rule that blocked logging, road building, and other development on national forest lands. U.S. Forest Service filing a proposal that would scrap the so-called rudderless rule adopted in the last days of Bill Clinton's presidency back in 2001. The agency described the rule as a one-size-fits-all restriction that has frustrated land managers and served as a barrier to reducing wildfire risk in the nation's forests. U.S. Ag Secretary Brooke Rollins said in a statement, "Our forests cannot afford another decade of inaction. Across the country, we've watched preventable conditions, overgrown stands, insect outbreaks, and disease turn healthy landscapes into tinderboxes." Scientists say that worsening wildfires are driven by a combination of climate change that warms and dries out forests, less logging, and decades of fire suppression that has allowed fuels to build up. The U.S. corn crop average condition for this week is running close to the average for the last 25 years, but it's over 10% behind the condition ratings a year ago. State results show the greatest deterioration in Colorado. Just 26% of the crop there is rated either good or excellent. Key producing states, Illinois, Indiana, Minnesota, all showed moderate declines in ratings as well. Analysts say the market is lowering its expectations for this year's average yield. While early forecasts were in the upper 180s, some now see that average at a 180 or even lower. Pro Farmer Tour put the Ohio crop at 5 bushels under last year, the South Dakota crop almost 25 bushels under a year ago. Yesterday, Pro Farmer said the average yield in Indiana was at 183.5. Last year, that was at 193.8, and the three-year average at 187.4. Nebraska yields put at 163.6. Last year, that was 179, the three-year average at 175. So if you take all four states that have been reported now by the Pro Farmer Tour, none of the corn yields are even with last year, and none of the yields are above the three-year average. We're also seeing pod counts for soybeans in those four major states under the numbers for last year and the three-year average. The overall outlook with boots on the ground for this year's crop is not as good as many have anticipated. There's another bullish development in the market. Just 28% of the sorghum crop is rated good or excellent in the nation. And at the same time, 33% of the crop falls in the poor to very poor category. Finally, this morning, Midwest farm values flat in the second quarter of this year compared to a year ago. That according to a report from the Fed Reserve Bank of Chicago. But adjusted for inflation in the 7th Federal Reserve District, and that includes Illinois, Indiana, Iowa, Wisconsin, and Michigan, the actual price shows a year-over-year decrease of 3.7%. I'm Jeff Nally on the Cromwell Ag Radio Network.
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1: 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It's 70 at 7 o'clock. 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
1: 702 WMCI News Time, a major recall by Stellantis. Over 848,000 vehicles across all four of its brands. The recall is to fix an issue with the rearview camera, where the radio software blocks the footage from showing up on the media screen. Again, multiple vehicles affected. Certain Ram trucks, Pacifica, Voyager, Charger, Jeep Cherokee, Compass, Gladiator, Grand Wagoneer, and Wrangler affected. The team convicted of murdering 17-year-old Austin Metcalf at a track meet last year in Texas will be back in court. Attorneys for Carmelo Anthony will be arguing for a new judge to oversee the 19-year-old's appeal hearing, which takes place tomorrow. His lawyers argue the trial judge made prejudicial statements in an interview after Anthony was found guilty and sentenced to 35 years in prison. Prosecutors are pushing back, saying the defense's claims are contradicted by the trial transcript, and that the proceedings were handled properly and ethically. President Trump is pausing a planned wave of tariffs that was set to hit Canada overnight. The president said he did so for 3 days because the two countries have a deal, pending final documentation. He offered no specifics about the agreement, aside from just suggesting the Keystone XL pipeline may be awoken from the grave. The suspended tariffs would have affected roughly $20 billion in Canadian imports. 703 Sports is next, brought to you by Chris Termite and Pest Solutions.
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1: 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The Milwaukee Brewers made baseball history last night, crushing the Mariners 22-0. It ties for the largest shutout victory in the modern era, dating back to 1900. They had 2 5-run innings and a 9-run ninth inning. Texas football leads all teams with 4 players named to the preseason Associated Press All-America team, and the SEC has 14 of 27 first-team selections. The Big Ten has 8 players on the first team, led by Oregon quarterback Dante Moore and 2 of his teammates. Defending national champion Indiana, Georgia, and Oklahoma each have 2 players on the first team. The forecast from the National Weather Service, brought to you by Coach House Garages, showers and possibly a thunderstorm at times, otherwise mostly cloudy and cooler today with a high of 80. Still a chance of rain and storms tonight with a low of 64. Beautiful day ahead tomorrow, sunny with a high around 82. It's 70 right now. 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

Little girl used to swing right there. Still see her pink bow and her brown hair. She's in the big city now, but she still calls home.

0: 101.3 WMCI. I'm Bailey Zimmerman and Chevy Silverado. Showers and possibly a thunderstorm today, otherwise mostly cloudy and cooler with a high around 80. Supposed to end here real soon. Probably, well, the way it looks in the 8 o'clock hours, so we shall see. Still a chance of rain and storms tonight with a low of 64. No rain in sight, just sunshine and cooler conditions. Highs in the lower 80s, lows in the lower 60s tomorrow through Sunday. 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
1: 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Illinois is taking steps to better protect survivors of domestic violence and sexual assault. One new measure closes a legal loophole between emergency and final orders of protection for survivors of domestic violence and harassment. That law takes effect in 2028. The second bill creates safeguards for those at the highest risk of being seriously injured or killed by an intimate partner. And the third expands access to sexual assault nurse examiners through telehealth options. The last two laws take effect next year. Hayden Panettiere's estranged mother is speaking out after her daughter's sudden death. Leslie Vogel said in an interview with NBC News that she's sure her daughter is with her brother and at peace. Her younger brother, Jansen, died unexpectedly at the age of 28 in 2023. The Nashville actress had been open about her complicated childhood and strained relationship with her mother. Meanwhile, reports say Panettiere's ex-boyfriend was present at the scene when she passed away at a home in South Carolina. Byron Donalds is the winner of the Republican primary for Florida governor. The congressman will face former Congressman David Jolly in the midterms. Donalds defeated socialist candidate Oliver Larkin. ZZ Top drummer Frank Beard passed away Monday at the age of 77. An exact cause was not given. Beard had been dealing with health issues for years and had stepped away from the band temporarily. He was part of the trio since 1969. The band did cancel two shows, but will resume the current tour this weekend. The concert at the Mill in Terre Haute next Saturday, August 29th, is still on. 7:32 Sports is next, brought to you by First Neighbor Bank.
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1: 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Alex Bregman hit a walk-off RBI single in the bottom of the ninth to lift the Cubs past the White Sox 4-3. Bregman also drove in the tying run in the seventh. The Cubs will go for the three-game sweep today. Game time is 1:20. The Cardinals shut out the Reds 3-0. They got great pitching last night, which is a rarity. Kyle Leahy earned the win after striking out six batters over five scoreless innings. The bullpen was perfect. They held Cincinnati to no runs and no hits the rest of the way. Mason Wynn was the star at the plate, going 3-for-4 with a solo homer. 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Showers and thunderstorms at times, otherwise mostly cloudy and cooler today with a high of 80. Still a chance of rain and thunderstorms tonight with a low of 64. Tomorrow through Sunday, fantastic. Sunny days, mostly clear nights, highs in the lower 80s, lows in the lower 60s. That's my kind of consistency. It is 70 right now. on the web or on the air. 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

0: 101.3 WMCI, that is Gavin Adcock, Georgia boy and wannabe. Grew up on a cattle farm and is tough. Well, not that you most certainly have to be tough to manage cattle. If you ever manage cattle, you understand why we eat them. And he also played nose tackle at Georgia Southern. So, yeah, don't think I'd mess with Gavin Adcock. I want him on my team. Showers and thunderstorms at times, otherwise mostly cloudy and cooler with a high around 80. Still a chance of rain and storms tonight with a low of 64. And I can't say it enough. What an incredible four-day stretch we have ahead of us. And yes, that's me knocking just in case things go sideways. Tomorrow through Sunday, sunny days, highs in the lower 80s, mostly clear at night with lows in the lower 60s. I may just have to fire up the pit. Yeah. It's s'more weather, isn't it? It is 70 right now, and the good Lord has blessed us, it looks like, for Saturday, because that is Relay for Life at Peterson Park, Coles County Relay for Life in Mattoon. Celebration starts with live music by Jake and Michaela. That's a great way to start. They are so talented. 3 o'clock, Survivor Reception, 3:30 to 5. There's a foam party for the kiddos, 4:30 to 6:30. I suppose maybe an adult might be able to sneak in there. Opening ceremonies will start at 5 o'clock. The Survivor Lap at 5:30, and food trucks and vendors will be on site for the entire time. There's also a silent auction open from 3 until 7:30. So please attend, just, you know, nothing else, just for a few minutes, just to see what all this is about. If you've never been there in person, it is a pretty special evening. And as I mentioned yesterday, all of us in some form or another have been touched by cancer. We want to cheer on the survivors, and we want to be there to support those that are going through the battle right now. So whatever you can do to help, if you just make a donation, that would be fantastic, too. It all goes to a wonderful cause. Coles County Relay for Life. Let's keep this beautiful weather coming this Saturday, August 22nd at Peterson Park in Mattoon.
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1: 801 WMCI News Time. The Illinois Tollway is expected to vote today on the largest toll increase in state history. If approved, tolls could jump nearly 60% in January. Passenger vehicles would pay 45 cents more per toll, while commercial rates would rise 30%. Critics say it's yet another costly hit to Illinois drivers and businesses on top of the state's already high taxes and fees. And they warn the higher tolls will eventually mean higher prices for consumers. Furthermore, toll rates will be adjusted every 2 years for inflation. NASCAR is not returning to downtown Chicago next year. City officials and NASCAR could not come to an agreement on holding a street course race in Grant Park. NASCAR held a race downtown from 2023 to 2025. They will instead return next year to Chicagoland Speedway in Joliet, where they held a race this year. A recent audit of Illinois' Emergency Management Agency found serious problems with oversight of contracted employees and the hours taxpayers were billed. One company was paid roughly $78 million just to be on standby. State Senator Chapin Rose says the agency failed mightily to properly track contractors' hours, even hiring another contractor to do it without properly monitoring them. The audit also found a temporary executive assistant was paid $435,000 in 1 year. Rose says he plans to seek more answers at a September 9th hearing. 803 Sports is next.
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1: 804 WMCI Sports Time. Bill Rasmussen, the visionary co-founder of ESPN, died yesterday at the age of 93. In 1978, after losing his job, he and son Scott dreamed up an around-the-clock sports network, an idea many believed was impossible. He maxed out his credit card, put his money behind it, and on September 7, 1979, ESPN was born, forever changing how America watched sports. Though Rasmussen was pushed out of the company just a year later, his vision became a global sports media empire. Chiefs offensive coordinator Eric Bieniemy says his wife is on the road to recovery after being shot. He spoke publicly yesterday for the first time since returning from Virginia, thanking reporters for respecting his family's privacy before saying Mia has progressed enough to give her blessing to his return to the team's training camp. The couple's son is facing charges connected to the shooting. 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Showers and thunderstorms at times, otherwise mostly cloudy and cooler today with a high of 80. Still a chance of rain and storms tonight with a low of 64. Tomorrow, beautiful, sunny with a high of 82. It's 70 right now. 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

0: 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The original Burger King birthday bunch is coming up next. 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
6: 823, the original Burger King birthday bunches. My good friend Janice Moritz, happy birthday, young lady. Ryan Bowles and Joel Fletcher, my old friend from Decatur. Happy 37th to Glenn and Susie Pruitt. Guys, have a great day today. It's a good day to be a country singer. Eddie Raven, 82. Leanne Womack is 60. And fellow Texan Clay Walker is 57. Former Cardinal, Cub, and Lakeland Laker. From Centralia, Gary Gaetti, 68 today. Actor Kevin Dillon, that's Matt's little brother, he's 61, from Entourage. 40 years ago, he had his breakthrough role as Bunny in Platoon. John Stamos, 63. Let's turn those numbers around. John Deacon, the bassist for Queen, is 75. Gerald McCraney, remember Major Dad, he is 79. Ian Gillan, 81, the lead singer of Deep Purple, also sang for Black Sabbath on the album Born Again. The Blackhawks legend Daryl Sutter is 68, one of seven brothers who played in the league. Born on this date, Star Trek creator Gene Roddenberry. Johnny Nash, the singer, his hit was called I Can See Clearly Now. Ginger Baker, the drummer for the rock group Cream. Matthew Perry, should have been, 57. Aviation pioneer Orville Wright, born today, as was jockey Willie Shoemaker. Fred Dalton Thompson, the senator turned actor. He was Arthur Branch on Law & Order for years. Several movies, too. The Hunt for Red October, Die Hard 2, and No Way Out. And he was more than just friends with Lori Morgan for a couple of years, too. Charles Hires. He didn't invent root beer. He just figured out how to sell the heck out of it. And fashion designer Coco Chanel, born today. I've always heard of Chanel No. 5, so I did a little research. The perfume, or eau de parfum, is $112 for 1.2 fluid ounces. $112. I wonder if Chanel numbers 1 through 4 might be cheaper. And Ogden Nash, the witty poet who came up with candy is dandy, but liquor is quicker. Today is World Humanitarian Day. Do something nice. Aviation Day in honor of Mr. Wright's birthday. It's also Photography Day. Soft Serve Ice Cream Day. That's very fitting on the original Burger King birthday bunch. I know where I'm going for dessert. National Potato Day. I'll meet you on the couch. And it's also Race Day. The first ever was held at the newly built Indianapolis Motor Speedway. It was only 5 miles, two laps. The winning driver, Lewis Schweitzer, averaged a sizzling 57.4 miles per hour. The original track surface, now this was beneficial, by the way, because the track surface was crushed rock and tar, but just two laps destroyed it, broke it apart, and became extremely dangerous. So they decided to replace it with 3.2 million paving bricks. Glad they did it. I'm sure the drivers are too.

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1: 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Major recall from Stellantis. Over 848,000 vehicles across all four of its brands. The recall is to fix an issue with the rearview camera where the radio software blocks the footage from showing up on the media screen. Multiple vehicles affected, including certain Ram trucks, Pacifica, Voyager, Charger, Jeep Cherokee, Compass, Gladiator, Grand Wagoneer, and Wrangler. The teen convicted of murdering 17-year-old Austin Metcalf at a track meet last year in Texas will be back in court. Attorneys for Carmelo Anthony will be arguing for a new judge to oversee the appeal hearing, which will take place tomorrow. His lawyers argue the trial judge made prejudicial statements in an interview after Anthony was found guilty. Prosecutors are pushing back, saying the defense's claims are contradicted by the trial transcript and that the proceedings were handled properly and ethically. A transgender who admitted plotting to kill Treasury Secretary Scott Bessent has been sentenced to more than 6 years in federal prison. Riley English pleaded guilty after traveling to D.C. on January 27th of last year, armed with a knife and two Molotov cocktails. English targeted Bessent on the day of his Senate confirmation. A Minnesota man who was once honored by the state as an outstanding refugee is now facing charges in a major Medicaid fraud scheme. He's accused of helping fraudulently bill Medicaid for more than $1 million in services. The same agency that gave him the award is the same agency that gives out Medicaid payments. He faces 8 felony counts, and prosecutors say 2 people involved in the scheme were connected to a sex trafficking ring involving brothels. 8:32, sports is next.
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1: 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What a night for the Brewers. They made baseball history, crushing the Mariners 22-0. It ties for the largest shutout victory in the modern era, dating back to 1900. They had two five-run innings and a 9-run eighth inning. Raiders rookie Fernando Mendoza is getting positive marks for his first performance against another team's first-string offense. Mendoza took reps with the starters in a joint practice with the Texans. He is expected to still be the backup to veteran Kirk Cousins this season. Former Major League first baseman Trey Mancini announced his retirement yesterday, 2 months after being designated for assignment by the Angels. Mancini's career was sidetracked in 2020 when he was diagnosed with stage 3 colon cancer, but he beat the disease and returned to the Orioles the following season. His best year came in 2019 with Baltimore when he hit .291 with 35 home runs and 97 RBIs. He also won a World Series with Houston in 2022. 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Showers today, possibly a thunderstorm, otherwise mostly cloudy. High of 80, still a chance of rain and storms tonight with a low of 64. But tomorrow through Sunday look fantastic. Sunny days, highs in the lower 80s, mostly clear nights, lows in the lower 60s. It's 70 right now. 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

0: It needs a yee-haw at the end of it, I think. It's Dalton Davis, guilty as charged. Are you raising a glass? Are you redneck and you know it? It is 70 right now, showers and thunderstorms at times, otherwise mostly cloudy, high around 80 today. And we're not done yet, still a chance of rain. It looks like we're going to have a little bit of, you know, a few hours without it, then it looks like it might very well come back, low around 64. But if this holds, it is going to be sunny and mild for four solid days. That's what it looks like right now, tomorrow through Sunday, with highs 81 to 83 range, mostly clear at night, with lows in the lower 60s. Planning ahead, September will be here before you know it. September 4th, Mid-Illinois Senior Services of Sullivan will host a senior expo. I just realized the other day that I'm a senior. Yeah, there's lots of senior discounts for those 55 and over, and you need to start taking advantage of those. There will be a morning session from 9 to 11, an afternoon session from noon to 2. In addition to getting face-to-face with businesses and organizations, you will get free lunch and will be eligible to win prizes. 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Okay? 217-728-8521. You can call them between 8:30 and 3:30 weekdays. So they're there right now. 217-728-8521. Again, the deadline is this Friday, so get in.
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1: 901 WMCI News Time. Neoga Bucks Club's annual side-by-side run is this Saturday just north of Camp New Hope. It's $25 per driver, $10 per passenger. Money raised this year will be split between Tracy Haney and the Josh Gordon family. Sign-up starts at 9 in the morning. They'll get underway at 11:30. There's also a trail ride and road ride for Jeeps, and, of course, the Mud Pit Challenge. Food trucks will be on site as well. And judging by the forecast, it's going to be a great day. You can look up Neoga Bucks Club on Facebook for all the details. Globe Bingo coming to the Mattoon Eagles Club this Saturday, benefiting the Mattoon Fire Department's Operation Sleigh Ride and Christmas for Kids. In addition, you'll have a chance to win over $1,000 in cash prizes. There's also a silent auction. Advance tickets are $25. You can call 217-273-3790 to get those. You must be at least 18 to attend. How about some food? St. Mary's of Shumway invites you to their pork chop supper this Sunday from 4 to 7. Two chop meals with baked potato, green beans, and roll are just $15 each. If you can't stay, carry out will be available. The Altamont American Legion the day before, Saturday, will be firing up the grill again. Come join them at the Downtown Triangle from 10 a.m. to 1 p.m. for butterfly pork chops, brats, pork burgers, and hot dogs. If you plan your weekend accordingly, you don't have to cook. Help is just down the road at Enduring Freedom Ministries. Distribution day is today from noon until 2, and again on the 29th from 8:30 until noon. Free groceries, meals, clothing, haircuts, and laundry service to anyone in need. 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
1: 904 on the sports schedule. 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That's followed by Northwest and Southeast. Then Canada plays Asia Pacific. New England battles Mid-Atlantic in the nightcap. Major League Baseball, Cubs go for the sweep and most certainly bragging rights against the White Sox. 1:20 first pitch today. Cardinals face the Reds again at 5:40. The forecast from the National Weather Service, which is probably going to put a damper on a lot of local sports. Showers and thunderstorms at times, otherwise mostly cloudy and cooler today with a high of 80. Still a chance of rain and storms tonight with a low of 64. Beautiful day tomorrow, sunny with a high of 82. 71 right now. on the web or on the air. 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

0: It's the Yawn Patrol, brought to you by Harrelson Plumbing, Heating, and Air, number one in the number two business since 1993.
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0: 101.3 WMCI. John Morgan and Jason Aldean with Friends Like That. My friend Colleen is here. Hello, my dear. How are you?
1: Good morning, Bob. How are you?
0: I'm doing good. Everything exciting going on in Charleston. I know there's always stuff to talk about, so
1: there's
0: let's get our
1: stuff.
0: Community
1: yes.
0: update with the Charleston Area Chamber of Commerce, and we always like to roll out the red carpet virtually here on the radio to our new members. Tell me about them.
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0: You got a busy week ahead and two events tomorrow.
1: Yes, two events tomorrow. We'll start with the Diplomats Lunch tomorrow, Thursday, August 20th from 12 to 1 p.m. at WB's Pub and Grub located in Charleston. 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
0: And it will be a great time always at KC Summers.
1: Yes, and then we move on to the evening, Thursday, August 20th. This will be a joint business after hours at KC Summers in Mattoon from 5 to 7 p.m. Come join in the fun. This is always a delightful evening.
0: Coffee at the Jack.
1: Coffee at the Jack. Next Coffee at the Jack will be September 9th from 7:30 to 9 a.m. And Chad Schwenke, one of Charleston's very own police officers, will be our guest speaker. He will be informing us about his business called MEDC, which stands for Make Every Day Count. Come listen to what he has to say and network with some awesome people.
0: He is a great young man.
1: He is.
0: He is a valuable asset to the community, so we're glad to have him.
1: Yes.
0: Farmers Market, and judging by what I'm seeing, Colleen, sunny and 81 on Saturday.
1: Perfect.
0: Yes.
1: Yes. This week will be our 14th Farmers Market of the season. There is a little something for everyone. We have lots of produce, flowers, bread, soaps, bakery items, jewelry, and should have coffee corn.
0: Now, coffee corn or corn from the coffees?
1: Corn from the coffees.
0: Okay.
1: But it's coffee's corn.
0: I get it.
1: Come check it out Saturday morning, August 22nd from 7:30 to 10:30 a.m. It's a great way to start your day. And our entertainment this week will be Tom Fedragon.
0: There's a local legend right there. Mm-hmm. Tommy Fed. All right.
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0: All right, coming up this Sunday.
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0: All right, what's up at EIU?
1: Just a reminder to everyone that EIU's first day of class will be this coming Monday, August 24th, and the Chamber would like to welcome everyone back to Charleston and hope each and everyone has a fantastic year.
0: And you have to say it, don't you? Go ahead.
1: Reminder to all Coles County homeowners, taxes are due Tuesday, September 1st.
0: All right. And the day after that is a good day at the aforementioned Birch's.
1: Yes, Birch Boutique Fall Open House, Wednesday, September 2nd from 5 to 9 p.m. Stop by.
0: All right. Well, we are already thinking about fall, so let's get Scare on the Square going.
1: Yes, Scare on the Square, Friday, October 30th from 5:30 to 7:30 on the Courthouse Square in Charleston. This is a free community-wide event. If your business is interested in having a space for this fun evening on the square, give us a call at 217-345-7041. We are now taking reservations. We will feature our canine costume contest again this year. There is a $10 fee for every canine entry, and all money collected will go to the Coles County Animal Shelter. We will also have our kids costume contest sponsored by Safety Storage and the Tourism Office in Charleston. This contest will be for infants to 12-year-olds. And thank you to Central Roofing for being our main sponsor and to the County Market for being our candy sponsor for this event. The Chamber appreciates you.
0: All right. Let's jump ahead to November to wrap it up today.
1: November on Thursday, November 5th at 7 a.m. in the Grand Ballroom at EIU. 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We appreciate your continued support. This event will be hosted by the Charleston and Mattoon Chambers. Our guest speaker will be Rhonda Sauge, President and CEO of Coles Together. She will be discussing all the economic growth underway in Coles County. Tickets go on sale mid-September, so put it on your calendar, Community Breakfast, November 5th.
0: Rhonda's talking about all the exciting things that may take a while.
1: Yes, there is a lot.
0: Lots of good

0: That's the good stuff.
1: That is the community breakfast. Again, she mentioned, Colleen mentioned tickets will go on sale next month. And the next time we talk, we'll probably be talking about that because it will be next month, right?
0: Yes.
1: All right.
0: Yes. Just around the corner.
1: Flying. We're already well over halfway through August. Thank you, my dear. Keep up the great work.
0: Thank you. Have a great day.
1: You too.
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0: 101.3 WMCI. She is doing just that and enjoying every moment of it. You know what? It's hard not to love Ella. She doesn't hold back with sharing her faith. In Texas, she introduced that very song and said, I want you to know that you're loved. You are so loved, not just by the people you're here with, but by Jesus Christ, and that's all you can ask for in this life. I know I look like I've got it all figured out up here. I do not. I'm just thankful that no matter how hard it gets, no matter how many times I question myself, I have the most important person that could love me, loving me, and that's all I need. Nothing else that gets me back to loving life again. Amen, girl. You go. 71 right now, some showers, possibly a thunderstorm. We might have hit that window that I talked about a little bit earlier. There is a chance for more rain, possibly a thunderstorm. Otherwise, mostly cloudy and about 80. Still a chance of rain and storms tonight, low of 64, but the sun will come out tomorrow and stay out. Well, it'll go down eventually, but the next 4 days look fantastic. High temps in the lower 80s. Lows will be in the lower 60s. Wowzers. I think it's time for me to do a little aquatic research. What do you think?
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7: Good morning, I'm Jeff Talley on the Cromwell Ag Radio Network. It's a higher market this morning in Chicago. Corn futures are between 13 and 17 and a half cents a bushel higher. Soybeans this morning are between 8 cents and 19 cents a bushel higher, and the corn market is from 2 and a quarter to 7 and a quarter cents a bushel up. The Pro Farmer Crop Tour has been through four states, and every one of those has shown a corn yield below last year in the three-year average. Pod counts for soybeans have been below last year, giving affirmation for those who believe that the USDA's forecast for yield per acre is a little high. Now, scouts are working their way through Illinois and into Iowa, and those will be some critical pieces of information for the market to digest. But at least at this point this morning, we're stronger. Bean oil futures are up from 88 cents to $1.15. Soybean meal, 240 to 310 higher. Rice lower. Cotton higher. Live cattle futures are stronger this morning. Feeder cattle weaker. Lean hogs this morning are stronger. At the board, December corn up 7 1/4 at 495 1/4. Soybeans, November, 18 3/4 higher, 1235 3/4. And wheat in the December up 17 3/4 at 699. I'm Jeff Alley.
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10: 10 o'clock, we're at 74 right now, heading for a high of 80. Pretty cool day today with another round of rain possibly later. Still a chance of rain and storms tonight with a low of 64, but tomorrow will be the start of what should be a beautiful four-day stretch. Sunny every day, highs in the lower 80s, mostly clear at night with lows in the lower 60s. I could take a lot of days like that. The news you can't use today is National Potato Day, just in case you're wondering. People don't know if a potato is a vegetable or not. Kind of like Joe Biden. There's really no answer there. Insiders say the USS Abraham Lincoln has leaks, faulty equipment, and low morale. Same here, Abe. Same here. There's a new museum dedicated to how awful the people are in Philadelphia. It's called Philadelphia. Internet-enabled cat feeders shut down across the country yesterday. Cats were irritable, foul, and violent, and then their feeders shut down. Google spent $10 million to buy corporate data from Spirit Airlines. They're using their data to train AI on how to market to customers with really low standards. Police busted a cocaine trafficking operation involving two fraternities at Penn State University. So much for higher learning. I mean, I know textbooks are expensive, but come on. A person in Norway was arrested for waking a polar bear with a foghorn. He was charged with one count of being way too Norwegian. Fast and Furious is celebrating its 25th anniversary. The franchise is also said to be considering a second plot sometime soon. Columbia House is finally shutting down. Act now and you can buy 12 pieces of your discarded office furniture for just a penny.
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0: Today's country and all-time favorites, 101.3 WMCI. Luke Combs getting us started on the More Music Midday, presented by the original Burger King in Mattoon. It's a Wags and Wiggles Wednesday out at the Coles County Animal Shelter. If you don't follow the WMCI Facebook page yet, please give that a click, a follow, and you'll get a chance to see those videos we'll have later on as we make a trip out to the Coles County Animal Shelter and feature some of the adoptable cats and dogs that could be waiting to meet you. So we'll have that coming up this afternoon.
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0: Zach Toff on 101.3 WMCI. It's time for the doozy of the day, brought to you by Daystar Tanning Salon, a Massachusetts animal rescue, has dedicated itself entirely to guinea pigs. They're caring for nearly 400 guinea pigs right now at their sanctuary in Salisbury, Massachusetts. Apparently there's a lot of squeaking in the building. I would guess that's probably pretty accurate. The owner says the nonprofit regularly takes in abandoned pets from across the country. Volunteers help feed, clean, and care for the guinea pigs, which often need to be adopted in pairs because guinea pigs are social animals. How about that? The doozy of the day with Daystar Tanning Salon.
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6: I'm Jeff Talley on the Cromwell Ag Radio Network. U.S. stocks ticking higher today that after the Treasury Department said it will buy more U.S. government bonds in a move that eased pressure on financial markets worldwide. Strong profit reports for the spring from Estee Lauder, Target, and U.S. companies also helping to support the stock market. The S&P 500 up 0.4% and on track for its first gain in 4 days after setting its all-time high last week. The Dow Jones Industrial Average up 0.5% and the NASDAQ Composite virtually unchanged. The stock market has been under growing strain. Worries about inflation, big government debt, and other factors driving treasury yields higher in the bond market. That ultimately makes borrowing money more expensive for everyone, and that slows the economy and undercuts prices for stocks and other investments. As we look at the Chicago Board of Trade today, it's a stronger market. Corn and soybean futures started with gains in the overnight, and now as we look into the day trade, corn and soy still higher, wheat futures in double-digit gains. December wheat up 16.25, 697.5. November soybeans up 21, 1237.75. January soybeans up 20.5 at 1252. D's corn up 7.75 at 495.75. I'm Jeff Talley.
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0: Cloudy today with some scattered showers and possible thunderstorms, a high near 80. Showers and storms are likely tonight, low of 64. Mostly sunny tomorrow, 81 for the high, clear and 61 Thursday night, and for Friday, sunny with a high of 83.

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0: 101.3 WMCI. It's Scotty McCreary. Hope you had a chance to see him at Bagel Fest. 5 more minutes. 11:19 at the More Music Midday and Inside the Country Cafe now. We have J.R. Hodges joining us here from Emerald Acres Sports Connection. Hello, J.R. How's it going?
1: What's going on, Lane?
0: Oh, just, hanging out in the studio, ready to see what's going on at Emerald Acres. There's always plenty happening, so what's the first thing on your list there?
1: First thing on my list is we got Havoc tryouts at the end of the month here on August 30th. That'll start at 4 p.m. Havoc is a girls' basketball travel program, they will practice out of Emerald Acres periodically throughout their season, and they travel throughout the Midwest and play in tournaments and things like that.
0: Okay. Emerald Acres is kind of the home base for a few different programs like that. That's pretty cool to see.
1: Yes. Them and Club 217 practice out there pretty regularly.
0: Okay. All right. What else is coming up? Something called Wyatt's Warriors. What's that?
1: Wyatt's Warriors. Wyatt's Warriors is a slow pitch tournament benefiting Wyatt's Warriors. It's a cancer research or cancer benefit group that they'll pick a couple kids out of the area and give them some money towards their cancer progress and things like that. But we get to host them on their annual slow pitch softball tournament on September 12th. There'll be two fields that they'll come out and they'll play slow pitch for. So that's what's going on during that time frame.
0: Okay. Slow pitch is one of those things you can still do, even if your reaction time, it depends on where you're out on the field. If your reaction time is a little slow, maybe you back up a little bit, a few steps to make sure you don't have to catch any rockets down third base.
1: That is true. I mean, I've seen some really hard slow pitch hits.
0: Some people can still sting the ball quite a bit.
1: And you can sign up for any of that at Wyatt's Warriors. .org, I believe is what their website is.
0: You can always find, you can always just call Emerald Acres too and find out information about any of these events. All right, what else is on your list, JR?
1: We host Top Gun Softball again. It's coming back to Central Illinois here. They will be at the facility the 18th through the 20th. Fast pitch, girls travel, softball the 18th through the 20th. Two different groupings for that weekend, and they'll come back again in October for us too. So if you can find all that information on Top Gun events and then go to their tournaments page and you can sign up for those events. So if you're a local travel softball looking for some fall games, that's a great organization to be part of. They got a lot of recruiting. There'll be a lot of coaches here during both those events. So
0: get yourself in front of as many people as you can. That's what it's all about, isn't it?
1: Yes, it is.
0: And scouts will find the players.
1: Yes.
0: They're out there.
1: Yes, they will. 100% on that.
0: Okay, so Emerald Acres is still growing, still expanding, with a lot of opportunities for young athletes and just people in general to come out and to have a great experience out there.

0: Yeah, that's our goal, and we will be one of the hotspot destinations as things get wrapped up on the outdoor, and we obviously have the indoor going, and our future is looking very bright going into next year. So that's a big positive for us, and I mean, our community is going to be valued because of it.
1: And outside of the teams and all that stuff going on, your Emerald Acres is available for all kinds of different things here.
0: Yeah, we have several options that you can do that is non-sporting. We open for corporate events, school events, school reward events, things like that throughout the week. If anybody or anyone has a business that needs a meeting room or once in a school needs a rewards program or a rewards day, please feel free to contact us, because we will work with you to try to bring you in. And I mean, we have our arcade, we have a cafe, and we have all the courts to be able to play with, so you can do a little bit of team bonding in those corporate events, or you can for the rewards field trips and things like that. They've got some time to get off campus and come to Emerald Acres and maybe experience something that they've never experienced before.
1: And you mentioned the cafe. I think there's room for people to come work. Is that right?
0: Yes. We have several job openings right now over at Emerald Acres, cafe being one of them, and our facilities and events team members. There's a lot of growth going on right now, and we're trying to pack in as many people as we can and bring more into our community, and from the community into Emerald Acres, into our staff, and part-time positions going on during tournaments and during the weekends and during our events. We're definitely looking for strong individuals that can work independently but can also handle the stresses of being in a very busy environment during those times.
1: And do you prefer people to stop by and apply in person or email? How do you prefer people to?
0: If you just go to our website, there is a link for jobs there, and they should all be open, and you just fill out the application and go on from there. We will also be at Eastern's Job Fair if anyone has any questions about anything.
1: Okay.
0: So we'll be on campus at Eastern's Job Fair there.
1: Okay.
0: And Lane, as always, we're always taking birthday party admissions and everything else, and you can find all that stuff online through at playemeraldacres.com or through our Facebook postings.
1: Okay, sounds good. JR, thanks very much.
0: Yep, thanks, Lane.
1: Emerald Acres.
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7: I'm Jeff Daly on the Cromwell Ag Radio Network. President Trump said yesterday the U.S. has no talks planned with Iran and insisted the Strait of Hormuz remains, quote, open and operating. Despite limited traffic and a reported strike on a ship exiting the waterway this week, Trump also threatened to bomb Oman as the country sought a deal with Iran to manage shipping through the strait. Iran says the waterway will not be reopened until the U.S. meets its conditions. President Trump in the overnight said he would pause a 50% tariff on certain goods from Canada for 3 days while the two countries seek to finalize an agreement. President Trump said, I have paused the 50% tariffs against Canada that were scheduled to kick in the morning for a 3-day period based on the fact that Canada and the USA, subject to the finalization of documents, have a deal, Trump said on social media. The new 50% tariff was set to cover $20 billion worth of Canadian goods, about 5% of Canada's annual exports to the U.S., ranging from hockey sticks to electronics to plastics and building materials. Pro Farmer Crop Tour yesterday put Indiana corn yield at 183.5. Last year, that was 193.8. The Nebraska corn yield at 163.6, last year 179, soy pod counts under last year and the 3-year average. I'm Jeff Daly.
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10: Scattered showers and possible thunderstorms this afternoon, high near 80.
2: Showers and storms are likely tonight, low of 64. Mostly sunny tomorrow, high of 81. Clear tomorrow night, low of 61. Friday, sunny, high of 83. Looks like a pretty good night for the first week of high school football season. Mostly clear, low in the mid-60s.

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a ranch hand in a pinch, man. 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A cast iron skillet swinging lid flipper. 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
1: 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Cody Johnson just wants his horse back. Just help a guy out. It is the Country Cafe with Shelter Insurance agent Chris Clayton in Charleston. Today is World Humanitarian Day. Speaking of helping somebody out, you can do that. It's Aviation Day, Photography Day, and a couple of good food products. Soft Serve Ice Cream Day and National Potato Day. The potato is a very versatile food product. And it's Race Day, the first ever race was held at the new, at the time, Indianapolis Motor Speedway on this date in 1909. Lewis Switzer won the race with an average miles per hour speed of 57.4. Old Lewis wouldn't even win a race to Charleston or Route 16 these days with that speed.
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0: Russell Dickerson, Worth Your Wild on 101.3 WMCI. On the sports schedule, the Little League World Series begins today. Latin America taking on the Caribbean right now. That'll be followed by Northwest and Southeast. Opposites attract there. And then Canada plays Asia Pacific. New England battles Mid-Atlantic in the nightcap. Major League Baseball, the Cubs go for the sweep against the White Sox this afternoon at 1:20. Cardinals face the Reds at 5:40. That's game four of a five-game series. They had that doubleheader a couple of days ago.
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0: 101.3 WMCI, Riley Green, inside the Country Cafe, brought to you by shelter insurance agent Chris Clayton in Charleston. Remember, it's Wags and Wiggles Wednesday with the Coles County Animal Shelter. Please follow the WMCI Facebook page if you don't already. We'll post some videos pretty soon this afternoon of some adoptable cats and dogs available at the animal shelter. 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
0: Scattered showers and possible thunderstorms this afternoon, high near 80. Showers and storms are likely tonight, low of 64. Mostly sunny tomorrow, high of 81. Clear tomorrow night, low of 61. Friday, sunny, high of 83. Looks like a pretty good night for the first week of high school football season. Mostly clear, low in the mid-60s.
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0: Get to drinking, Zach John King on 101.3 WMCI. Let's head for the fast lane, brought to you by GW's Edgar County Locker. There was a 54% jump in ukulele sales in 2013. The National Association of Music Merchants thinks it's because people wanted to play the ukulele in some quirky YouTube videos. Cheese is not one of the 27 ingredients listed on the side of a can of Cheese Whiz. It does list cheese cultures, which is used in processed cheese. And the original piano was created by Bartolomeo Cristofori in Italy in the early 1700s. The original piano had 54 keys, not the 88 keys that we have in pianos today. There's the Fast Lane, brought to you by GW's Edgar County Locker.
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0: Morgan Wallen on 101.3 WMCI. And not surprisingly, Morgan is part of our Nashville News and Notes. The nominees for the 2026 MTV Video Music Awards came out yesterday. Ella Langley, Shaboozey, and Stella Lefty lead the country artists with two nominations each. Ella's Choosin' Texas is up for Song of the Year. Shaboozey's Cowgirl is up for Best Cinematography. And Stella is nominated for Best New Artist. Morgan Wallen also secured one nomination for Artist of the Year. The nominees for Best Country, Choosin' Texas by Ella Langley, Dry Spell by Casey Musgraves, Somewhere Over Laredo with Lainey Wilson, Back in the Saddle by Luke Combs, Cowgirl from Shaboozey, Boston by Stella Lefty, and Brunette by Tucker Wetmore. Miranda Lambert will be the first artist to perform at Nashville's newest venue, The Truth, on October 1st. She'll perform her hits and select songs from her new album, Crisco. Her show will also include a 12-piece string section. Miranda says, quote, "We've never gotten to play that way on stage and have the opportunity to do it for the first time at the opening of a beautiful new venue right here in Nashville is going to be really special." Nashville News and Notes on WMCI.
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0: Ashley McBride, What If We Don't, on 101.3 WMCI. Well, Bubba's Burgers and Dogs is on the road again this week. They're just about ready to conclude their time over at Harbor Freight and Mattoon. They'll be there until 2 o'clock and then make their way over to the Midweek Farmers Market on Western Avenue in Mattoon between 4 and 6 this evening. If you're having an event this summer or fall, let Bubba's do the cooking for you. They'll have a few spots available, so call 217-254-6295 or send them a message on Facebook, Bubba's Burgers and Dogs.
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6: I'm Jeff Daly on the Cromwell Ag Radio Network. President Trump said yesterday the U.S. has no talks planned with Iran and insisted the Strait of Hormuz remains, quote, open and operating. Despite limited traffic and a reported strike on a ship exiting the waterway this week, Trump also threatened to bomb Oman as the country sought a deal with Iran to manage shipping through the strait. Iran says the waterway will not be reopened until the U.S. meets its conditions. President Trump in the overnight said he would pause a 50% tariff on certain goods from Canada for 3 days while the two countries seek to finalize an agreement. President Trump said, I have paused the 50% tariffs against Canada that were scheduled to kick in the morning for a 3-day period based on the fact that Canada and the USA, subject to the finalization of documents, have a deal, Trump said on social media. The new 50% tariff was set to cover $20 billion worth of Canadian goods, about 5% of Canada's annual exports to the U.S., ranging from hockey sticks to electronics to plastics and building materials. Pro Farmer Crop Tour yesterday put Indiana corn yield at 183.5. Last year, that was 193.8. The Nebraska corn yield at 163.6. Last year, 179. Soy pod counts under last year and the 3-year average. I'm Jeff Daly.
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0: Scattered showers and possible thunderstorms this afternoon, high near 80. Showers and storms are likely tonight, low of 64. Mostly sunny tomorrow, high of 81. Clear tomorrow night, low of 61. Friday, sunny, high of 83. Looks like a pretty good night for the first week of high school football season. Mostly clear, low in the mid-60s.
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say so. 101.3 WMCI Say So from Dan and Shay on the More Music Midday, presented by the original Burger King in Mattoon. Let's go back in the day, 1993. On this date, Kim Basinger and Alec Baldwin got married. They divorced, though, in January of 2001. 1929, Amos and Andy debuted in syndication on NBC Radio. 1909, the first race was held at the Indianapolis Motor Speedway. And going back to 1859, French stuntman the Great Blondine crossed Niagara Falls. He crossed Niagara Falls

0: on a tightrope. He crossed Niagara Falls on a tightrope while also carrying another man on his shoulders. None of that sounds like anything I would ever consider even attempting or probably even watching for that matter, but I am not a great French stuntman. Je parle français petit.
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0: 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I'm Lane, taking you through the More Music Midday, presented by the original Burger King in Mattoon. 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

0: 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Thanks for riding with me today. I'm Lane. 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
7: Good afternoon. I'm Jeff Alley on the Cromwell Ag Radio Network. It was a stronger day today in Chicago. Corn, wheat, soybean futures, all three higher. Wheat futures were in double-digit gains. Soybeans were in double-digit gains, moving solidly above $12 a bushel. As for corn, still flirting with the $5 mark, staying below in the SEP and the DEES, the March moving above the $5 area and staying there into the close. Soybean oil on the day today from 17 cents to 58 cents higher. Soybean meal from $5.90 to $6.80 higher. Rice higher. Cotton futures higher. Live cattle, the December contracts down $2 and a nickel at 217.15. Feeder cattle, October, down $4.27 at 322.05. Lean hog futures, the December, 50 cents up at 71.42.100. The Chicago Board of Trade today had December corn up a dime at 498 a bushel. The March up 9 3/4 at 513 3/4. November soybeans up 20 1/2 at 1237 1/4. The January up 19 3/4 at 1251 1/4 a bushel. Move out to the March of 27, you're at 1255 1/2, up 17 1/4. Wheat futures, the December gained 16 1/4, 697 1/2. I'm Jeff Daly.
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0: Well, we've made it to the 80-degree mark this afternoon. Still a chance of a scattered shower or a thunderstorm. Showers and storms are likely tonight, with some patchy fog developing overnight as well, a low of 66. Patchy fog early tomorrow, otherwise mostly sunny, with a high of 82. The Country Drive Home with Grayson is coming up next.
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0: a relatively dreary day here for the drive home, but that's where we're at. This is 101.3 WMCI. Should expect a little bit of rain to be making its way through the area during the course of the drive home. It looks like 5 p.m. might be when the bulk of that rain is supposed to start. We've got some famous birthdays here today. Eddie Raven turned 82. Leanne Womack is 60. And Clay Walker is 57. And we got one sports birthday today as well. A former Cardinal, Cub, and Lakeland Laker in Gary Gaetti. He's from Centralia, in case you didn't know. So some famous birthdays there. We're going to sprinkle them in as part of the 5 o'clock hour. We are going to skip Gary Gaetti, though. I don't know if he ever put out much in country music. But we'll drop a few Eddie Raven, Leanne Womack, and Clay Walker songs in during that 5 o'clock hour. So be thinking of a request if you do have one. We got our good news of the day, the country time capsule, and our sports schedule too. So we'll get to all that and more during the drive home here today. This is 101.3 WMCI.
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0: Jody Messina, and I'm all right on 101.3 WMCI. It'll take us right on into our good news of the day. That's brought to you by Varner and Rawlings Heating and Air. The story today, I don't know if it quite qualifies as good news. I think it does. Well, the Sacramento Zoo, they're welcoming three quote-unquote hero rats. They are giant African pouched rats that are trained to detect things like tuberculosis, landmines, and trafficked wildlife. Those are three very different things. I don't know how that quite works. But the visitors to the Sacramento Zoo can see these rats in a new interactive habitat, and the zoo plans to feature them in daily demonstrations and showcase their scent detection skills. The hero rats they'll be launching as part of the zoo's education programs focused on illegal wildlife trafficking. I feel like the real question is what can't these rats sniff out? Tuberculosis, landmines, and trafficked wildlife. That's quite the range. That is our good news of the day. If you know of a better good news story that you'd like to share with us, you can do that. And you can send it to us on Facebook at 101.3 WMCI.
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9: There's a 40 to 60% chance of some rain and scattered storms here tonight. The low drops to 64. Then we should be getting into a good stretch of weather. Tomorrow through Sunday, expect sunny days, highs in the lower 80s, and mostly clear nights to go along with that, and lows in the lower 60s.
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Dierks Bentley with What Was I Thinking? Before that, Kane Brown and Diamond Rio. This is 101.3 WMCI. Let's talk our sports schedule. That's brought to you by Thule's Family Barbershop. We're going to skip out on the local stuff here today with the threat of weather. I don't know. So we'll start with the Little League World Series here today. It's opening day. You got Canada as they play Asia Pacific, and New England battles Mid-Atlantic in the nightcap. In the MLB.

0: Joe is celebrating 60 years since he started at Barber College, and he has no plans to slow down now. 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

0: Hour 2 of The Drive Home features Alan Jackson, Living on Love. Grayson here for The Drive Home. As work starts to wind down and maybe, you know, the gray skies today don't have you feeling like cooking. If that's the case, maybe consider Bubba's Burgers and Dogs. As long as the rain doesn't get too bad, they're going to be holding down the midweek farmers market today. That's on Western Avenue in Mattoon, and they'll be there from 4 to 6. I believe they're parked out front of DeBurr's Feed and Seed. Keep in mind, if you're having an event this summer or fall, let Bubba's Bunch do the cooking. They've got a few spots available, and to get scheduled for that, you can call them at 217-254-6295 or just send them a message on Facebook. That's at Bubba's Food Truck. While you're there, hit them with a follow and a like, too. 101.3 WMCI.
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0: 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Eddie Raven, Leanne Womack, and Clay Walker Jr. Say that's not going to fit the bill for you here today. 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
0: 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There's a 40 to 60% chance of some rain and scattered storms here tonight. The low drops to 64. Then we should be getting into a good stretch of weather. Tomorrow through Sunday, expect sunny days, highs in the lower 80s, and mostly clear nights to go along with that, and lows in the lower 60s.

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0: Killing Me by Parker McCollum has us creeping up on the halfway mark already. 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Would like to ask that you check out our Facebook page, that being 101.3 WMCI, as today Lane made his way out to the Coles County Animal Shelter. 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We're lucky to have some special sponsors there that help us do so, and those are for the cats and dogs that are available for adoption. Some of which are even sponsored. Wouldn't cost you a thing to add to your forever family. And if you couldn't add to said family, then maybe just donations or sponsoring a pet to make adoption that much easier for the next family would be up your alley. So be sure to check out our Facebook page for that. 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

fella went down to Georgia. He was looking for a soul to steal. He was in a bind because he was way behind and he was willing to make a deal. When he came across this young man sawing on a fiddle and playing it hot, and the devil jumped up on a hickory stump and said, "Boy, let me tell you what. I guess you didn't know it, but I'm a fiddle player too. And if you'd care to take a dare, I'll make a bet with you. Now you play pretty good fiddle, boy, but give the devil his due. I bet a fiddle of gold against your soul because I think I'm better than you." The boy said, "My name's Johnny, and it might be a sin, but I'll take your bet and you're going to regret

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Johnny said, "Devil, just come on back if you ever want to try again. 'Cause I told you once, you son of a gun,

0: Just a little break there from Eddie Raven, Clay Walker, and Leanne Womack, who we're featuring today with those famous birthdays. I'll tell you about that in just a moment with our Country Time Capsule. Heard last, Charlie Daniels Band, and the Devil Went Down to Georgia. 101.3 WMCI. Let's crack into that Country Time Capsule. Take a look at what took place on this day in country music. And it starts with one of those birthdays. On August 19th of 1944, born in Louisiana, it was Eddie Raven. He charted more than 35 singles in the course of his career and had a few number one hits to go along with it. He was born on this day, 1944. 6 years later, in 1950, Hank Snow, he was at number one on the country music singles charts with I'm Moving On. It would stay at the top of the charts for 21 weeks and was the first of 7 number one hits that Snow scored throughout his career. August 19th of 1966, born in Jacksonville, Texas, it was Leanne Womack. Her 2000 single, I Hope You Dance, well, that's become known as more than likely her signature song. It was one of those number ones for her. She was born on this day, 1966. Nearly forgot. Born 3 years later on this day in Beaumont, Texas, it was Clay Walker Jr. His 93 debut single, And What's It to You, reached number one on the Billboard Hot Country Singles chart, as did its follow-up in 1994's Live Until I Die. Clay Walker Jr., born on this day, 1969. Alan Jackson in 1991 released Someday. It was the third consecutive number one single from the U.S. Billboard's Hot Country Singles and Track song that he had. Someday was from Jackson's second album, Don't Rock the Jukebox. And lastly, on this day, 2006, Carrie Underwood released Before He Cheats. It's from her debut studio album. Obviously became an enormous, enormous success. Before He Cheats, released by Carrie Underwood, wraps things up for today. That's a look at country music and what took place on it as part of the Country Time Capsule. 101.3 WMCI.
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0: one of my personal favorites from the 90s. It's Clint Black right there in Killin' Time. Got a request you want to hear, make it at 217-235-5MCI. Just before we wrap up this All Request Drive at 5, I'm Grayson for 101.3 WMCI. 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
0: 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There's a 40 to 60% chance of some rain and scattered storms here tonight. The low drops to 64. Then we should be getting into a good stretch of weather. Tomorrow through Sunday, expect sunny days, highs in the lower 80s, and mostly clear nights to go along with that, and lows in the lower 60s.
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0: Midland there with Mr. Lonely on 101.3 WMCI. 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
1: That just about does it for me here for the drive home today. 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You know, a share could go a long way too. Let's hope this rain starts to blow through the area, considering this weekend should be really, really nice. If we could just get past a little more rain, kind of sick of that, I can tell you this much. We'll talk at you tomorrow.
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11: It seems we could get a little bit more rain here tonight, but the bulk of it is probably blown on by for this evening. The low drops to 64. For tomorrow, all the way through Sunday, we're expecting sunny days, highs in the lower 80s, and mostly clear nights to go with them. Those will be paired with lows in the lower 60s.
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